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0: Morgan, Five, and Lason. This is 184. Just getting into this 11 o'clock hour. Zar Larson still on the way. BTS this hour. Miles Smith. Sienna Spiro next on 184.
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0: Flash the Format Friday, 194, left on red messages, those ones that we're like, eh, this probably isn't for the show in a couple of minutes, but today they'll be for the show, including a couple fighting about socks.
1: Socks.
0: Yeah. That might be one of those moments you look at your life and you go, this is what I've been, this is where I'm at. This is the level of things that we're fighting about now. FML.
2: I think it sucks.
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5: And that was the worst day of my life.
6: Right now, it does suck, but I'm going to get you through it.
0: FML is when we asked a couple of members of the Playhouse family why they're kind of facepalming these days. And here's what we got. FML moment. I just found out my mom secretly entered me into an ugliest baby contest when I was first born, and I guess they won free baby food for almost the full year. I asked if I was first place, and she refused to answer.
1: This is a contest?
0: I've heard of, like, most beautiful baby contests before, like Gerber baby type stuff.
1: Yeah.
0: I didn't know at some point there was an ugly baby contest.
1: That breaks my heart.
0: I'm sure you grew into your features, though, right?
1: That wasn't about me.
0: No. That was my message to this person.
1: Thanks. Why did you
0: I didn't say you were in the contest.
1: You literally said that looking at me, and you said, I'm sure you grew into your features.
0: Sounds like somebody's self-conscious. I don't know.
1: Keep that paper in front of your face. I was a beautiful baby. I was a beautiful baby.
0: I've never seen any photos, I don't think. There's one photo I've seen of you when you were as a toddler because we did something or other at the radio station.
1: That's what I looked like.
0: That was a scary photo, man.
1: I kind of had RBF my whole life.
0: I don't feel like it's safe for me to contribute anything to this conversation. FML moment. My uncle gave me a very expensive bottle of champagne at a celebratory family event. We were celebrating me being 1 year sober. I'm not sure he knew. I think he thought it was my birthday.
1: Yeah, clearly, I don't think he knew what you guys were celebrating.
0: Today, I bought my cats 2 new litter boxes in hopes that they would use them. They still prefer to pee on my clothes in my closet. FML.
1: Well, I think something is going on. Maybe you don't have the litter boxes spaced out enough or something.
0: Oh, okay. Do you think that's what the issue is?
1: Well, why are they going in your closet? They're upset about something.
0: Would it make sense to try and put in the, I've never had, like, cat training expertise, but should you think you should try putting the litter box in the closet? Since they're going
1: honestly,
0: there to pee?
1: Honestly, maybe try that. That is kind of a really good idea.
0: Could you gradually move it out once they're like, oh, I
1: they're
0: like peeing in this?
1: They're getting used to it? Yeah.
0: FML moment. There's a lot going on here. My ex-girlfriend sent me some steamy nudes the other day, and this definitely got me realizing what I was missing. The problem is she clearly doesn't know, I don't think, that I just committed to a new girl and just made it social media official. So now that I'm seeing these pictures and questioning things, I have some awkward conversations to have with one of them, I guess. I don't know who yet. FML.
1: Okay, wait. The fact that you're now back interested in your ex, are you only interested because of those photos she sent? You really need to think about this.
0: Yeah, I'd be careful. Really think about, like, why that relationship ended.
1: Yes.
0: You know, are those problems going to be any different now? Do you think you only got those photos because she saw you made yourself official online?
1: 100%. She saw that you have a new girlfriend, and she's like, check out what you're missing.
0: Pretty sure you could get those kind of photos from the new one.
1: Yeah.
0: Just saying.
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0: It's Playhouse 1940 and Amy K. It is a kind of a rough thing when you send somebody a message, whether that is on social media or a text, and you can actually see that it's been read, and you're like, hello? It's annoying.
1: It makes you question, like, I shouldn't have sent that. Should I have deleted that?
0: Well, a lot of ways to interact with Y94 and the Playhouse. 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There's a million ways. And every now and then there's that one either because it's a little odd, requires some extra thought, or we're just like, huh? It gets left unread. We're trying to make it right, though.
2: It's pretty much the worst thing you can do to a person. 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
0: So here are three things that we previously kind of screened over and forgot to respond to. Playhouse, I just found out that my boyfriend wears his socks 2 to 3 times before he washes them.
1: No.
0: He sees nothing wrong with it and consistently will sometimes wear the same pair of socks Friday to Monday morning. I think that's disgusting, don't you?
1: It is so gross. But have you ever been in a position, whether it's like you slept over somewhere and you only have that one pair of socks, or
0: yeah,
1: you're on vacation and you run out and you're like, oh, I'm going to have to rewear one of these. I don't have or go sockless. I hate having to be in that position where you have to put on dirty socks.
0: They feel crusty.
1: They do.
0: Like, just, I don't like it.
1: Some of them do, like, if depending on how you sweat, but sometimes, like, let's say you didn't really wear them a lot. Even that, mentally, my mind can't handle it.
0: And it's probably a little stinky because your feet get sweaty. And yeah, I'm not a fan of it. I'm a one-wear kind of guy when it comes to my socks. So I can't get behind what you got going on there.
1: 3 days.
0: That's grody. That's too much.
1: What if you bought him extra socks? Now you have all these extras so you don't have to keep up with laundry if that's the issue. I'm not sure why he'd be rewearing them.
0: Yeah, that would be an interesting question. Are we conserving water? What are we doing?
1: Yeah, do you just feel like you don't get enough use? Buy them extra socks. Here, now you have all these extras. Don't worry about it.
0: Bulk socks. Costco, Sam's. Yeah. It can be done. What do you make of this one? I feel like this might just be commonplace in most workplaces. So, Playhouse, curious what you guys think about this. Recently started working in an office, but what is driving me crazy, older coworkers that aren't necessarily supervisors almost talk to me like they're my boss or they're my supervisor in some way. I don't think they've been asked to. That's just how they ask, and it's driving me crazy. Do I need to correct them and say, listen, I'm pretty sure we have the same job, or do I just assume eventually it'll stop?
1: I mean, I don't know if it's going to stop. I don't know how you handle that. What are they doing? Is there any way you can correct them with what they're saying? Like, I need you to get this done. I would say, well, you're not my boss. Thanks, bud.
0: It's one of those things, too, where you obviously have, like, an actual boss.
1: Yeah.
0: It probably could get to the point where it'd be annoying enough that you could maybe, like, visit with them and be like, am I supposed to be listening to them? And I'll bet he or she will insert themselves and have some sort of conversation with the offending party there.
1: What if you went to your actual boss and said, hey, this girl keeps giving me all these tasks to do and she's kind of acting like my boss. Are you telling her to do this for me?
0: Yeah, and it'll probably then get resolved, I would imagine. And finally, left on red, my husband only wears deodorant if he's leaving the house. He says he doesn't sweat at home and doesn't need it there, and I think that's pretty disgusting.
1: Can I tell you that I do the same thing? If I'm just at home, I'm not going to put deodorant on for the day. Why? What am I doing? If I'm going out in public, sure, I'll put some deodorant on.
0: So just to like bum around the house, you're not going to?
1: No, I'm probably not even going to get out of my pajamas. Why would I put deodorant on?
0: I like to think if I'm putting like fresh clothes on, I'm putting some deo on, man.
1: Why am I putting fresh clothes on if I'm at home? I'm going to be in lounge wear.
0: In the same socks for 3 days?
1: Okay, I don't even wear socks when I'm at home. Why am I wearing socks?
0: Oh, you just run around barefoot, stinky?
1: Okay, first off, I'm not stinky. I shower.
0: Barefoot and airing out those feet in stinky pits.
1: Stop. I'm not putting deodorant on if I'm just hanging out at home. But if I'm going to go out in public, I'm going to put deodorant on. If I'm putting on real clothes, okay, here. Someone's coming over. I'm inviting family over for dinner. And I get real clothes on, sure, then I'll put deodorant on. But if I'm lounging around the house with little baby Brooks and Steven, no deo for my BO.
0: So can I point out the obvious problem here that I guess I'm just a little surprised that you haven't stumbled on? When would you say you spend the most time with your husband? The weekend?
1: Yeah.
0: The time that you choose to be stinky?
1: He doesn't think I smell. I ask him all the time. Literally yesterday, I kissed him and I said, do you think I should brush my teeth? Do my teeth smell? Because his mom was coming over and he said, no.
0: I mean, he's lying to you. I'm sure sometimes you smell.
1: But then no, he'll tell me if I smell. He gets a little smirk on his face.
0: How many times have you run around this building and found somebody to put your arm up at and say, do my armpits smell like onions today?
1: That's because, you know why? This building stresses me out and causes me anxiety and...
0: Onion pits.
1: It does. It makes me have like stress sweat. And I also think because I drink Celsius when I'm here. So then it's working me up and I'm starting to sweat. And then I have to double check to see how my sweat is. My sweat, I do think, has changed. The scent has gotten more potent since pregnancy.
0: So maybe
1: something messed up with my hormones.
0: But my point being, if you want a little like cuddle time, maybe it wouldn't be a bad idea to put some deodorant in.
1: I'll get the cuddle time without the deodorant. I'm good. I'm going to be comfortable in my own home. And if he tells me I smell, then I'll put some deodorant on.
0: How hurt would you be, though, if he's like, I'm really enjoying this time with you, but do you think you could go do something
1: there
0: about
1: are,
0: that smell?
1: There, I'm not joking. There are times where like I would roll over and give him a good morning kiss and he's like, got some morning breath. And then, so yeah, I go brush my teeth, but he's never been like, I can smell your pits from over here.
0: Put my pants back on is what I'm going to do.
2: Coming up next.
0: Probably more engaging conversation about armpits, I imagine. But stupid stories with Elliot. We also got your Flush the Format Friday picks. And in the 7 o'clock hour today, a morning after story from a member of the Playhouse family that she had a fun night before. And then the next morning, was she still happy with it? It's all next.
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10: 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And I'm working hard every day to earn what comes next.
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2: And why not? I thought we would use today to maybe catch up a little bit on something you may have been hearing about, the Hanta virus, right? Which, after 2020, anything that sounds like that. COVID, right? The coronavirus. We don't want to know much about it. But this is what's happening right inside a cruise ship where the outbreak has happened. And actually, the ship's doctor talking about how things seem to be under control
3: Things deteriorated and more people got sick. I ended up just taking over and trying to keep everybody going. Fortunately, nobody else has got sick in the last 6 to 7 days.
2: Which is why it seems as though now that the ship will be docking, it sounds like, in Spain as they try to get passengers off. But as you can imagine, not everyone is thrilled that they're going to be getting off the ship, I guess you could say, as a lot of online not giving a ton of remorse, including one TikToker going viral for her opinion on the release.
4: So the people on the boat with the Hanta virus and they want to get off. Well, I ain't trying to be heartless and cruel, but no, y'all can't get off. Stay out there. Listen, let them control it while y'all out there in the water. Go out on the balcony, do whatever y'all need to do. We don't need no more over here spreading and taking us out. I'm sorry. Now, I'm not trying to be insensitive. I understand y'all got families, y'all got kids y'all want to get to, but what y'all want to do? Come home and infect them?
2: Yeah, I mean, I guess what I would say is she's probably saying what a lot of us would be thinking if we found out that someone was going to be coming back like that, you know? Eh, we caught up at least now. At this point, Stupid Stories, always a click away. When I

0: That's a Flush the Format Friday with 194 and Plaza Azteca. Zero and Amy K in the 194 Playhouse. 194's Secret Sound with Rainbow Play Systems. We're on our fifth and final sound. This thing is worth $1,000.
1: I think we saved the hardest sound for number five.
0: Oh, absolutely, yes. Yeah, I think so. People are, I'm seeing some things on social media that made me wonder if we're starting to get closer, but.
1: I know. There are some people that I've seen on social media that think they really have, and I wonder, do you? I need to know.
0: Somebody at Top Shelf Tavern yesterday when I was out there for On Tavern Time with 194 Top Shelf Tavern on Thursdays was very certain that she knows what it is. And I was trying, I ear-muffed, so I don't actually know.
1: Oh, you don't even know what her guess was?
0: I don't know. I didn't want to know. The sound's at 810, or the next chance to play is at 810. You can hear it over and over again at 194.com. Here's a clip of Secret Sound 5.

0: I mean, I think the you know, cat's out of the bag a little bit. I mean, it has something to do with a house pet.
1: You had to give a hint, didn't you?
0: Yeah.
1: Come on.
0: I did.
2: Fun nights turned into awkward mornings.
3: She's an awkward, nerdy kid.
2: This is The Morning After with The Playhouse.
0: Morning after stories usually kind of go through this flow. You're having a fun night before. The next morning, you're like, what did I do? Amber says she has a morning after story, but it's a little bit different. So now you got our curiosity. What's going on? What happened on the night before?
4: So I matched with a guy on Hinge, and honestly, his pictures were rough. Not like ugly necessarily, but every photo looked like it had been like taken by a blurry security camera or like camera phone from 2007. One picture even looked like he was actively being investigated by the FBI.
0: You're really selling
5: him. It's like it was really bad low quality photos.
4: Yes, but his messages were funny. So I agreed to meet him. Then we get to the restaurant. I almost spit my drink out because he was like hot, like weirdly hot. Tall, great hair, perfect teeth, smelled incredible. It looked like he had accidentally like uploaded photos of his exhausted uncle instead of himself.
0: So you thought you were slumming it almost and like almost doing somebody, like throwing them a bone, and then he showed up and you're like, whoa.
4: Yes. So I'm immediately like suspicious.

0: this. You know, I'm trained for disappointment. I'm a woman. I'm on dating apps. There's no pleasant surprises, you know, out there. And I spent like the first half of the date, like trying to catch like what is wrong with him. Like, is he secretly married? Is he trying to recruit me for a cult? You know, is this like, is he getting me in a crypto pyramid scheme? But no. Like, guys, our date was, like, actually amazing. He was super funny, super normal. Like, we're vibing. So, I'm like, okay, I have to ask, what's up with your profile pictures? And he got, like, all proud of himself. And he's like, oh, yeah, I did that on purpose. So, apparently, his dating strategy is using terrible photos, because he says women are so used to being catfished in the other direction, he likes to call create what he calls a reverse catfishing.
1: Okay, so he's purposely trying to present uglier.
0: Yeah, and he was like, yeah, I do this. I would rather women feel immediate relief than have unmet expectations.
2: I mean, strange.
1: It is. I don't know if I hate it. So this is usually, not only is it like reverse catfishing, but it's reverse morning after. Because almost all of these stories are like, well, I went out with somebody, I had a fun night before. And then the next morning I was like, ugh, what have I done? You're kind of like, wow, it went better than you would have expected.
0: Right. But Emma, like, is this a weird like Jedi mind trick? Like, do I go out with someone again who can play with my mind?
1: Well, it's not like he's going to be hotter on the second date, is it? He's even more beautiful. Oh, poor you.
0: Yeah, guys, I don't know. Like, is it dishonest or is it brilliant? Like, do I just go with it? Because he's really hot.
2: I can understand if, like, you're not using your best photo. Because I think some people use, like, their best photos and you're like, okay, clearly you never look like this except for, like, certain events. It would be if he was just using, like, average photos. But he was using the worst photos possible.
0: Right. Like, I couldn't even, like, some of them, I couldn't even, like, make out, like, what he looked like. I was like, oh, okay, this is a figure, like, I guess.
2: Yeah.
0: But, and normally I would not click on that kind of a profile, but like his little like caption to like get you in, he was funny.
1: I
2: say go again.
1: Yeah, go
2: another
1: again.
2: Another date.
1: Too.
2: You had fun.
1: It's a weird thing to do, but look, you can break his habit by going out with him.
0: I could be a game changer.
1: It makes for a great story. I mean, if you end up like in a relationship with this guy, you'll have to let us know because that's fascinating.
0: I know. It's a total meet cute. Like, we could tell this story to our grandchildren.
1: It's not a meet cute. It's a meet handsome. It started out a meet. Yeah, I guess I'm lonely. I could eat.
0: Right? A girl's got to eat.
1: I will say, we get a lot of support for people. People like you going out with this guy again.
2: Yeah, someone said, first of all, this guy is genius. It's almost like he's doing a Love is Blind experiment. I think she definitely needs to see this through. And I think it's a major green flag because she fell for his personality over his looks. And that's what she did say. He was funny. And that's what got her interested. At first, I thought it was strange that he was doing it on purpose. Like, it's a good surprise.
1: Yeah.
2: But a strange thing to do. But I like it. Now that someone said it's like the Love is Blind and she fell for the personality, great.
1: Well, and you're probably getting a lot less matches to filter through, right? Because you're not getting those superficial matches if you're using your worst photos. And I don't hate it. I don't hate it at all. I actually think it might be very intelligent.
2: Hopefully it works out for him.
1: Yeah. This might be the first, like, positive morning after story, so it's throwing me off.
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1: More Flush the Format Friday picks and all aboard. So we haven't done the topic train in a while. So topic train is this. A lot of times we're hyper-focused on one singular conversation, and then we move on to the next. When we do the topic train, there's at least three conversations we're going to have simultaneously. But here's the deal I thought would be kind of fun. We're going to tweak it a little bit. we've previously come up with the questions. I think if you are like, you know what, this is a question I've always thought that they should ask on the radio. This would make for great conversation. Text it real quick to 237 hits and we'll pick three and we'll do all three conversations at the same time. So if you're like, oh, I always thought they should talk about, this is a bad example. What's your favorite cereal that you would text that to us?
2: Captain Crunch.
1: Yeah. But whatever stupid thing that you're like, oh, I always thought they should ask that question. We'll take three of them in the topic train on the way.
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0: Ush, the format Friday, 7:15 in the morning. Zero and Amy K, Secret Sound at 8:10. Right now, we're going to do the topic train. Chugga, chugga, chugga, chugga, chugga, chugga, chugga. I mean, I guess I have the sound effects, so I don't have to make it. Choo-choo. I did anyway. So at 237, it's call, text, voice, memo. Rather than just one question during the topic train, we do three. And we were like, hey, so if you have some ideas for some, text it to us. Did you pick three conversations to have simultaneously?
1: Yeah, because I thought they all were a little different to do. So the first one, someone said how you met your partner. So like what weird or unique way did you meet your partner?
0: Okay.
1: Then someone said, ever have to fake cry? So tell us about the time you faked cried. And I think this one is perfect with Mother's Day on Sunday.
0: Are you trying to insinuate lots of moms fake cry?
1: No, not that one. The one I'm going into.
0: Okay.
1: It was, who was in labor for a really long time and how long was that labor?
0: Well, yours was lengthy, wasn't it? Or am I remembering that wrong?
1: It was almost 24 hours exactly.
0: Yoo-hoo.
1: But I'm just talking about from when my water broke. I don't know if, like, do I count feeling uncomfortable all day? Because I'm pretty sure those were contractions, especially at dinner. I was so uncomfortable. And then I went swimming. So maybe it was over 24 hours. But from when my water broke to when Brooks was out into the world, out of my womb, it was almost exactly 24 hours.
0: Well, if it was a really long time, certainly she'll remember for no other reason than she likes to scream into the kid when she's mad. I was in labor for 37 hours with you.
1: So, yeah. Who was in labor for a long time? How long was that labor? Have you ever had to fake cry? Why'd you fake cry? Tell us. And the weird or unique way you met your significant other.
0: Well, and how Topic Train works. Certainly, you don't have to have a response for all three. You just let us know which one. Or if we can't, I mean, if we can't tell based off your story, there's something wrong with us.
1: I think we'll be able to.
0: Oh, so you cried for blah, blah, blah, blah. But how long were you in labor? Yeah, not going to be a problem. 237, it's call, text, voice memo. Did one of those speak to you?
1: Well, I think like the labor one.
0: Okay, so 24
1: hours.
0: That
1: was a long one. I'm trying to think of fake cry. If I had to think of the last time I had to fake cry, it was probably just messing around with Brooks, my son, whether he was doing something. He has this car that he will ram into people sometimes. And so I'll just be like, oh, you run me over.
0: And then he feels bad, hopefully.
1: No, he laughs.
0: And whack, the train comes back.
1: Yeah.
0: What is that time you fake cried? If you met your partner in a unique way, we want to hear that. Or were you in labor for a really long time? Yours is a fake cry story. Why are you fake crying for?
2: Okay, well, I really needed a new car, and I wanted a very specific one. It was a little bit out of our budget, but I kind of, in the moment, just decided, you know what? If I just make my husband feel really bad for me, he'll let me get this car. And I just put on this sob show like nothing else, you know, told him that I basically made it seem like I was having a crisis, midlife crisis, and that this car would make me happier and would make things better. And I put on a whole show of just, it was completely fake crying, but guess what? It worked. I got my dream car. And to this day, he has no idea that I faked the entire thing.
0: I don't know why, but I feel like the story feels incomplete to me if I don't know what the car was.
2: Oh, it was a Lexus, my dream car.
0: There you go. I just had to bring on the waterworks.
1: Someone said, I didn't get to experience labor because they took my twins at 7 months, but my sister was in labor for 3 days. And they had to take my niece out with the vacuum. And another person said, I fake cried when my husband wanted to buy a motorcycle. Now proud of it, but also, we do not own a motorcycle.
0: Well, there you got the job done. So the topic train, can you relate to one of these three questions? And we're talking about taking the stories at the same time. Did you meet your partner in a unique, interesting way? You ever have to fake cry? And were you in labor for like a really long time? How long was it? Come on, ride the train at 2:30.

0: Doing the Playhouse Y94 topic train this morning. Three topics simultaneously. If you met your partner in an interesting, unique way, would love to hear that story. If you ever fake cried, would love to hear that story. Or if you were in labor for a really, really long time, we take that story too.
1: Someone said 36-hour labor. Pushed for 3 hours. Emergency C-section because they were losing us both. And this one, I feel like it could have been love. It could have been murder. They said, we met because he sold me a couch on Facebook Market. He helped carry it into my apartment and stayed for like 2 hours.
0: At first you were like, oh, you're not leaving, are you? And then eventually you warmed up.
1: But it worked out. I'm happy that's how it worked out for you.
0: Can you imagine somebody dropping that off and like they sit down and they start visiting with you and it's like, please leave?
1: I'm sure they only sat down and started visiting because like they're both getting along. You don't think someone... You're not going to invite a stranger into your home.
0: I'm going to sit here on this couch till she agrees to go out with
1: no.
0: me.
1: No.
0: Dangerous game to play. Topic train. Yours is a weird way you met.
2: I had a incorrect phone call one time. A lady called me, and it was an accident phone call.
0: Mm-hmm.
2: We dated for a year and a half.
0: That's actually how you met?
2: Yeah, it's for real. And some of my friends were giving me, a hard time about, man, you don't even have to leave the house to... meet a girlfriend, but it was kind of funny. But yeah, it was a wrong phone call and we talked and wound up going out for a year and a half.
0: It is impressive.
1: I can't believe that worked.
0: Like another one of those, I'm not hanging up.
1: That's what I was
0: going to
1: say. How did you guys keep the conversation going?
0: Well, because usually if someone's like, hey, is this Chad? I'm like, no, hang up.
1: Yeah, wrong number. Okay, thanks. Bye.
0: Or more likely, I didn't answer the phone in the first place.
1: Someone said, I met my husband in middle school. We started dating our sophomore year of high school, and we've been together ever since. 13 years together, and now with two wonderful boys.
0: In the topic train. You ever fake cry? Were you in labor for a really long time? Or did you meet your partner in a unique way? Yours is a long labor story.
3: I wanted to tell you I was in labor with my daughter for 31 hours, and she was born on Friday the 13th. If you turn that 13 around, it's 31 hours, and she was born on Friday the 13th, which now is my lucky number.
1: 13 worked out for you, yeah.
0: Look at that.
1: Someone said 38 hours of Pitocin labor, ended up having a C-section because baby's head was stuck on my pelvis.
0: You.
1: Someone else said, I met my husband because both our moms worked at the same hospital, and they were trying to set us up together for years. Well, we ended up finally meeting because I went with my mom to his mom's birthday party, got engaged 8 months later.
0: That was speedy.
1: You should have met each other earlier. Look, your moms were right.
0: Topic train. Yours is a fake cry. Why'd you fake cry?
4: Well, I feel kind of bad, but a few weeks ago, one of my good friends told me that she was getting divorced from her husband, who's an absolutely horrible person. So... I kind of fake cried on the phone to, be sympathetic, but secretly I'm so glad they're getting divorced because he doesn't even deserve to be with her.
0: So you put on the waterworks, oh, I'm so sad, blah, blah, blah.
4: That's right.
0: Yeah, I mean, at least you're a good friend in that respect, I guess.
1: But did she want you to cry or be like, yeah, good, get that garbage monster out of your life? Should have told her how you really feel.
0: Your opportunity to be honest. You're like, oh, I'm so sad for you. She's like, I am too. I made a mistake. I can get back to it.
1: Yeah, why? I think you crying is like giving her mixed emotions.
0: Any final stories in the top train?
1: Someone said, I met my husband, I love this, while tubing down the Otter Tail River. Hopped off my tube and said, you're sexy. He said, you're sexy. And the rest is history.
0: Were you both a little inebriated, probably?
1: Someone said, my labor lasted almost 2 full days, and every time someone would say, almost there, I wanted to fight them.
0: Because it wasn't true most of the time, right?
1: Someone else said, I met my husband at a Fargo Forest game. My friend invited me. My friend's husband invited him. We ended up together, and the person said, yes, absolutely. They had been drinking on the Otter Tail.
0: Yeah, I'd been more confused if you were sober on the Otter Tail, to be perfectly honest. Am I the jerk momentarily? A woman is being called a jerk by her husband for kind of doing him a favor, but it's how she did it that might be the problem. It's next.

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1: Hello, I was wondering if you could wish my daughter a happy 11th birthday to Ireland.
0: To Ireland? So tell us a little bit about Ireland. What does she like to do? What are some hobbies?
1: She's a bookworm, loves to read, loves to listen to, like, audiobooks, that kind of stuff. Play Minecraft, the usual.
2: Does she have a favorite song?
1: She's in here right now. What's your favorite song?
3: I don't know.
1: She's panicking.
2: What about artists?
0: It's your birthday present, Ireland.
1: She likes Taylor Swift. So any one of those would be great. You could grab one of those for her.
2: And her name's Ireland?
1: Yes, Ireland likes country, yep.
2: Ireland, happy birthday!
1: Thank you.
3: Thanks.
1: She said thanks. You're going to hear her in the back. Sorry.
0: Give us a moment or two. We'll find some T-Swift in here for you, okay?
1: Perfect. Thank you guys so much. You're awesome, by the way.
0: Thanks.
2: You're awesome. Ireland is awesome.
1: Thanks, guys. Bye.
0: All right. Bye. Is that the same dad that was texting us about his 11-year-old daughter named Ireland, and to celebrate, he's buying 11 presents today?
2: You don't do that.
0: Well, because there was that guy that was texting earlier today, and he said, in honor of her birthday for turning 11, I'm going to get my daughter Ireland.
2: You know, 11 she gifts. Is now looking at her dad, and he's panicking.
0: 11
2: we
0: gifts.
2: Didn't get that text.
0: And I think if I remember correctly, they start out
2: in one increment.
0: And then they get, like, more impressive. And then, of course, did he call number 11 the grand finale?
2: I think it was us playing a Taylor Swift song.
0: So the next song you hear will be Taylor Swift for you, Ireland. First, we got to do
2: birthday.
0: Am I the Jerk?
4: Jerk, jerk, jerk.

0: am I the jerk for forcing a father to buy 11 gifts?
1: Yes.
0: But the real person in Am I the Jerk today is Marissa. What's going on, Marissa?
2: Basically, am I being a jerk at my in-laws? My husband got called into work last minute, so I ended up being the one parent from the airport. No big deal. I drove out there, parked in the pickup lane, and waited. And now it was cold. It was like maybe like low 40s. And honestly, I didn't feel like getting out the car just to stand there awkwardly at arrivals. Plus, I knew I wasn't going to be carrying their luggage anywhere. I'm a woman. They had a giant suitcase, and his dad is perfectly capable of loading himself. So basically, I spotted them coming out. I gave a couple quick honks. They noticed my car, not aggressive, moving it, and honks. But more than like, hey, it's just a problem of like taking forever to notice me. You know, it's. And ending up honking more than once than I need to just for somebody to actually come to the car.
0: Okay, so
2: everything seems fine.
0: I want to make sure that we kind of see this from their perspective. So they walk out of the airport and your car's there. Do you feel like they spotted you right away or no?
2: No, they didn't, because I had to honk so many times.
0: Okay, so the
2: like
0: one
2: they
0: little...
2: know the car, but they didn't see me.
0: So you start out with kind of like the courtesy honk, like the beep beep, here I am.
2: Did they notice you then? Yeah, and they didn't seem to notice me until like much like a few minutes later, and everything seemed fine. A moment I got home, nobody acted upset. Whatever. Later that night, I mentioned it to my husband because I thought it was kind of funny on how long it took to see me. Instead of laughing, he looked horrified. He goes, "Wait, you didn't get out of the car and hug them?" And I said, no, because it was cold and crowded. And again, I wasn't about to come to the airport carrying the luggage around. But plus, they're his parents, not mine. I still picked them up, which I already saved them an Uber. Honestly, I don't think I did anything terrible. They're just adults. They found the car. Everyone survived. But now I'm wondering, was I the jerk?
0: So you honked repeatedly. Eventually, they see you, and you like. So you popped the trunk, and you sat in there. They all got in, and then you took them to your place.
2: Yeah.
1: Can I ask? Because you said it's his parents, not mine. If this was your parents coming to town, would you have got out of the car?
2: I mean, possibly, but I think they should know what I look like.
0: I don't think it's about what you look like. It's like a greeting.
1: It's so good to see you. I haven't seen you since Christmas.
2: I don't know. I just think it wasn't like a horrible thing. I didn't even want to go. I thought he should have been the one to pick them up, but he had work. And I was just like, I didn't even want to go there.
0: If he had picked them up and brought them home, and you were sitting on the couch watching television and the door had opened, do you stay on the couch or do you get up and go and hug them at the front door?
2: I mean, normally I would hug them like if I haven't seen them in a while.
0: Okay, I think you might have been the jerk. I'm going to be honest with you. We'll get the votes, but does any part of you see that maybe you could have been the jerk?
2: I mean, I don't think it was that bad.
0: Okay, where's your vote landed on this one?
1: So at first I didn't think it was that bad. Yeah, I thought you didn't get out. That is kind of a jerk, but it was the more she got into it, the second she said, well, they're his parents, and like, that made it seem worse. I didn't like that part. Also, it's Fargo Airport. It's not like you're at O'Hare in Chicago where it's wild. When my mom, because she's closer to St. Louis and I'm flying in to see her if we fly down there, she pulls into the airport. We hop in that car as fast as possible or else those parking people out there, move it, move it, move it.
3: Get out of here.
1: Yeah, where Fargo, you can like park over on the side. No one says anything. I can't believe you couldn't 10 seconds get out. You didn't have to load the luggage.
0: Well, the whole, I didn't want to go anyway. Like, I feel like that was, you showed that in your behavior. We'll get some more votes for you, but I feel
1: kind of
0: jerky.
1: How many times she beeped too?
0: Yeah. Do you think she sounds like a jerk? Yes, no, why? 2, 3, 7. It's call or text. And then Taylor Swift, flush for my Friday request for Ireland. Happy 11th birthday, Ireland.

0: in the middle of Am I the Jerk in the 194 Playhouse.
1: You're a jerk. You're a jerk.
0: Been visiting with Marissa this morning. Quick recap, just kind of get you up to speed if you just got in your car.
2: Basically, am I being a jerk at Maine-Laws? My husband got called into work last minute, so I ended up being the one parent from the airport. No big deal. I drove out there, parked in the pickup lane, and waited. And now it was cold. It was like maybe like low 40s. And honestly, I didn't feel like getting out the car just to stand there awkwardly at arrivals. Plus, I knew I wasn't going to be carrying their luggages anywhere. I'm a woman. They had a giant suitcase, and his dad is perfectly capable of loading himself. I still picked them up, which already saved them an Uber.
0: So her husband was like, that you were a jerk for a couple of reasons. Couldn't believe that she just kept laying on the horn until they realized, there she is. She seems kind of whiny that she was the one to go pick them up in the first place. But then he was a little surprised that she didn't get out of the car and not so much like carry the luggage, as she keeps mentioning, but like hug them.
3: Greet them.
0: Hi, good to see you.
3: I know you just got done traveling and flying for however many hours. We're so happy you came to visit us. Hug them and welcome them.
0: And she thought that she was totally in the right and is wondering if you think she's the jerk or not.
3: Wow, jerk. Someone said big jerk. If she didn't want to go, she shouldn't have gone. Who treats family like that? Grow up. Yes, the jerk. She's being a brat. She's mad. She had to go pick them up instead of her husband. Total jerk. She was colder than an Uber driver. Very disrespectful. She should have got out of the car. She could have at least got out, gave them a hug, helped them load whatever, acted like she was happy to see them. People now are started calling her names, the B word, disrespectful. You got to treat your in-laws with respect. You could have got out of that car, greeted them. I'd be so mad if my significant other did that to my parents. I mean, everyone is saying she is a jerk. Someone said she keeps defending herself, saying she didn't have to carry the luggage. No one asked you to do that. All you had to do was get them out and hug them. Only one person said absolutely not the jerk. You picked them up from the airport. You did your part.
0: So it's skewing jerk, though, for sure, obviously. Yikes.
3: Yeah. Oh, no. Now we're getting one more. Someone said, I can't stand my in-laws. So she was nicer than me. I'm not hugging anybody.
0: Were you thinking she's the jerk? Hi, what's your vote?
4: Oh, a terrible jerk.
0: Why?
4: So she's complaining that it's too cold at 40-some degrees to get out of her car, but has no problem with his parents standing in the cold for that long. And she just continually honks instead of getting out, saying, hey, guys, I'm over here. Let me help. If it's too cold for you, it's too cold for them. Quit being selfish.
0: Well, and, I get that, we've kind of been going back and forth in weather, but let's be honest, we've come out of much colder weather than 40-something degrees.
4: Seriously, this has been, oh, my God, how are you so selfish? 40-something degrees, grow up, put on a jacket and a hat. And greet your in-laws.
0: Yeah, this is like landslide jerk territory at this point.
3: Yeah, jerk, doesn't matter about you grabbing their stuff. You could have gotten out of the car when they got to the car. My boyfriend would never hear the end of it if he treated my parents like that, as if it was a chore to pick them up. Yes, she's the jerk. Hop out of the vehicle for 60 seconds to flag them down. Give them hugs. It's 40 degrees, not going to kill you. My in-laws are like a second set of parents, so I can't even imagine acting like this. Jerk, jerk, jerk. They're your elders. Respect them. Get out and help. By the way, getting out and helping would also be considered good manners.
0: The only thing that would make this even worse is if, because you're talking like it was a week or so ago, but can you imagine if they came to town specifically for Mother's Day?
3: Oh my gosh.
0: Honk, honk, honk. Get in, lady.
3: I'm not even stopping. Jump. Jump in.
0: If you can't catch the car, you don't get the ride.
3: Someone said, again, if you can't be decent to your in-laws, stay home. They're better off walking than being treated like that after traveling to this freezing land. My mom, when she flew in, she had a bunch of delays and got in way later than she was supposed to. And originally, I was just going to send Steven to pick her up at this point because it was after midnight.
0: You think he'd have got out of his car?
3: He for sure would have. And so we ended up going together. We brought Brooks with because I thought she really wants to see him. She's been stuck at an airport for hours. Probably a bad parenting choice on us to take the baby out after midnight. But hey, my mom doesn't get to see him a lot. I'm in the back seat with Brooks just because I was worried he'd wake up. And he ended up waking up when we were parked waiting for her. We see her come out. Steven immediately got out of the car, greeted her, hugged her. I'm not going to lie. I sat in the car and like kind of thought like, do I have to get out to
0: but
3: say
0: you're with
3: hi
0: the
3: to
0: baby
3: mom?
0: Though. Yeah.
3: But
0: different
3: I ended
0: situation,
3: up,
0: yeah.
3: I even ended up getting out, hugged her, told her I felt bad about her delays. I was happy she finally made it. And then I asked, would you like front seat or back seat?
0: Wow, look at you. Which did she choose? Back to be the baby?
3: Back seat. I want to see Brooks.
0: Yeah, yeah. Wasn't really here to see you anyway.
3: But then Brooks started crying, so I ended up having to go back there too. And so I'm in the middle seat. I got my mom next to me. Brooks crying on the other side.
0: What a tender little special moment for you. Marissa, you seem to have been found the jerk. I don't know if you feel any differently, feel any regrets, if you still think you were right.
2: I mean, maybe I'm just raised different. I just didn't think it was the worst thing. It's not like they're like handicap or something, but maybe I was wrong, you know, because they are like family, but I just didn't see it, look at it as a bad thing.
0: Boy, I have a lot to say about even what you just said, but we've already declared, you know, thousands of people have just called you a jerk, so I think we'll just settle there, right? We'll just
3: she's not helping her case.
0: We're gonna let that one slide. Oh God!
1: And here's what's coming up next. I need that.
0: Yikes. Flush the Format Friday picks all morning long. We've got that Urban Dictionary Word of the Day with ABK and a mailbag situation from a member of the Playhouse family that is wondering if a red flag has been spotted in his relationship and that secret sound worth $1,000.
3: Someone said, how'd she find a way to be an even bigger jerk?
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8: 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It was a challenge, but I had support from my teachers and friends. And now, teachers like Mrs. Landeis are preparing me for the next challenge. In North Dakota Public Schools, teaching is so much more than classroom instruction. It means being part of our community's investment in our kids and our future. She helped me prepare for the AP exam, but more importantly, she helped me find my place in the world. 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When we show up for our students, they grow into leaders. That's the return on North Dakota's investment. That's how North Dakota schools strengthen our future by helping students like Alexis take their next step.
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Y94, Niall Horan with Nice to Meet Ya on this Friday. Coming up here after Hozier, today's What's Good, What's Happening on Monday. It is Wolfstock 2026. I got the details next.

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If you can correctly identify Secret Sound number 5, Monday morning, 8:10, going to be your next